0: This is Akashvani, the news read by Saira Mujtaba. Prime Minister Narendra Modi is participating in a crucial working session themed Promoting Balanced, Inclusive and Sustainable Economic Growth for the Benefit of All at the ongoing G7 Summit in Evian, France. The high-level session is being attended by G7 member nations, partner countries and key representatives from the International Monetary Fund and the OECD. However, all eyes are firmly set on Prime Minister's highly anticipated bilateral meeting with US President Donald Trump, scheduled for this evening. This marks the first face-to-face meeting between the two leaders since they last met in Washington, D.C. in February 2025. During today's engagement, they are expected to hold wide-ranging discussions to deepen bilateral cooperation across multiple sectors, while also deliberating on pressing regional and global issues of mutual interest. Prime Minister Narendra Modi will arrive in Paris this evening as part of his visit to France. Members of the Indian diaspora are eagerly awaiting his arrival, and preparations are underway to welcome him. He will participate in Europe's leading technology and innovation events, Viva Tech Summit, tomorrow. More from our correspondent.
1: Tomorrow morning, Prime Minister Modi is scheduled to hold meetings with leading chief executive officers, with discussions expected to continue till afternoon. Later, he will participate in the Viva Tech Summit, one of Europe's leading technology and innovation events, where he is expected to deliver an address. In the evening, the Prime Minister will attend a community event and interact with the members of the Indian diaspora. The program will also feature cultural performances highlighting India's rich heritage and further strengthening the people-to-people ties between India and France. Mahesh Sopre, Akashwani News, Paris, France.
0: In Gujarat, six people, including a 9-year-old child, have died in an accident between a truck and a private bus in Vadodara. 27 others were injured and shifted to SSG Hospital in Vadodara for treatment. The accident occurred around 4 a.m. near Kotambi Stadium when a bus travelling from Banswara to Surat collided with a stationary truck. On receiving information, teams from SDRF, NDRF, police and Vadodara Fire Department reached the spot and rescued the injured. Union Home Minister Amit Shah has expressed grief over the tragic accident on the Vadodara-Jarod Road in Gujarat. In a social media post, Mr. Shah expressed condolences for those who have lost their loved ones in this accident. He said that the local administration is providing medical facilities to the injured. The Home Minister also prayed for the swift recovery of the injured. In Manipur, security forces intensified counter-insurgency and law enforcement operations across the state, arresting three militants and destroying 26 illegal bunkers in separate operations, said the officials today. U.S. President Donald Trump has criticized Israel's military campaign against Hezbollah in Lebanon, saying the conflict has continued for too long and has led to excessive civilian casualties. Speaking on the sidelines of the G7 summit in France, Mr. Trump said Israel was fighting Hezbollah too long and that too many people are being killed. He urged Israeli Prime Minister Benjamin Netanyahu to act more responsibly in the conduct of military operations. And in football, Austria got its first World Cup victory in 36 years with a 3-1 win over Jordan today. Jordan defender Yazan Al-Arab's own goal in the 76th minute put Austria ahead 2-1 before Austria's Marko Arnautovic converted a stoppage time penalty to seal the result. Jordan next face Algeria, while Austria take on defending champions Argentina and star forward Lionel Messi in Group J. Earlier, defending champions Argentina also began the FIFA World Cup 2026 campaign with a dominant 3-0 win over Algeria at Kansas City Stadium in the US this morning. Messi scripted history by scoring his 14th, 15th and 16th World Cup goals with a hat-trick in the game. Messi also pulled level with Germany legend Miroslav Klose for the most World Cup goals with 16. And Indian Railways has clarified that reports in media claiming the death of a student on board a train at Pataliputra station are false. In a social media post, the Indian Railways said that the person in the video appears to be experiencing a medical condition or fatigue. It added that they have checked all the records and no such incident as claimed has occurred at Pataliputra station. And that is the end of this news bulletin.

0: This is Akashvani, the news read by Saira Mujtaba. Prime Minister Narendra Modi is participating in a crucial working session themed Promoting Balanced, Inclusive and Sustainable Economic Growth for the Benefit of All at the ongoing G7 summit in Evian, France. The high-level session is being attended by G7 member nations, partner countries and key representatives from the International Monetary Fund and the OECD. However, all eyes are firmly set on Prime Minister's highly anticipated bilateral meeting with US President Donald Trump, scheduled for this evening. This marks the first face-to-face meeting between the two leaders since they last met in Washington, D.C. in February 2025. During today's engagement, they are expected to hold wide-ranging discussions to deepen bilateral cooperation across multiple sectors, while also deliberating on pressing regional and global issues of mutual interest. Our correspondent covering the Prime Minister's visit has filed this report.
1: Bilateral meeting between Prime Minister Narendra Modi and US President Donald Trump carries immense diplomatic weight. Although both leaders met briefly yesterday during the group photograph and the working session, now all eyes are firmly set on this formal bilateral meeting. Since the two leaders are holding talks after a long time, it is naturally drawing widespread global attention. It is highly expected that the ongoing West Asia crisis will be a major point of discussion during their meeting. This comes at a crucial time as the US and Iran have recently finalized a deal to end their war and reopen the Strait of Hormuz. Besides this, progress on the trade deal between the two nations is also high on the agenda. India is also likely to focus on the vital issue of energy security. Apart from these critical topics, Mr. Modi and Mr. Trump are expected to discuss the entire gamut of bilateral trade between both the nations. Ankit Kumar, Akashvani News, Evian, France.
0: Besides his meeting with US President, Mr. Modi is also scheduled to participate in a working lunch focused on ensuring the safe, rapid and effective deployment of artificial intelligence. This meeting will bring together G7 member countries, partner nations and CEOs of leading AI companies to discuss the future of digital innovation. Furthermore, the Prime Minister will hold bilateral meetings with European Commission President Ursula von der Leyen and a separate bilateral engagement with German Chancellor Friedrich Merz. India and France have reaffirmed their commitment to innovation, artificial intelligence and technology cooperation at the inauguration of the India Pavilion at Viva Tech 2026 in Paris. Speaking at the event, Union Commerce and Industry Minister Piyush Goyal and French Minister for Artificial Intelligence and Digital Affairs Anne-Lee Hanaf highlighted the growing strategic partnership between the two countries. Defence Minister Rajnath Singh has said that from a policy of zero tolerance against terrorism to decisive actions such as surgical strikes, Balakot and Operation Sindoor, India has sent a clear message that its sovereignty is non-negotiable. In a social media post, Mr. Singh noted that India has witnessed a historic transformation in its national security architecture under the astute leadership of Prime Minister Narendra Modi. He added that the country's resolve for Atmanirbharta in defence has strengthened indigenous capabilities, modernised armed forces and enhanced preparedness across land, sea, air, cyber and space domains. Prime Minister Narendra Modi will disburse incentives worth around 2,400 crore rupees under the Pradhan Mantri Viksit Bharat Rozgar Yojana or PMVBRY at a special programme in New Delhi on Friday. The Prime Minister's office said that the disbursal marks a significant milestone in the implementation of the centre's flagship employment-linked incentive scheme. In Gujarat, six people, including a 9-year-old child, have died in an accident between a truck and a private bus in Vadodara. 27 others were injured and shifted to SSG Hospital in Vadodara for treatment. Union Home Minister Amit Shah has expressed grief over the tragic accident on the Vadodara-Jarod Road in Gujarat. Benchmark domestic equity indices ended today's choppy trading session with gains of almost 0.5%. Sensex rose 347 points to close at 77,156, while Nifty advanced 97 points to settle at 24,086. And in football, Austria won its first World Cup match in 36 years with a 3-1 win over Jordan today. Jordan defender Yazan Al-Arab's own goal in the 76th minute put Austria ahead 2-1 before Austria's

0: Well, Karishma, this beautiful song in the voice of Kailash Khed, right. The imagery that it was evoking, you know, of lush greenery around and of rivers with sparkling water. Beautiful. I think that itself was probably filling the heart with joy. But all of that is, of course, at a danger of desertification because of humans' ruthless and exploitative, you can say, attitude towards nature. So today we join the people around the globe in observing World Day to combat desertification and drought. This important day is observed every year on 17th of June to raise awareness about the growing challenges of desertification and drought and to encourage international cooperation in tackling them.
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1: So on this World Day to combat desertification and drought, let's recognize that sustainable land management is not just an environmental responsibility. It's a pathway to sustainable development, stronger communities and a more climate resilient world.
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1: So let's play our part to protect and restore our planet.
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1: 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debilitating falls. LifeSpark Technologies will participate in Europe's premier startup and innovation event, Viva Tech in France, showcasing its cutting-edge indigenous medical devices. We have an exclusive report from our correspondent.
3: The IIT Bombay incubated startup has developed an innovative wearable device paired with an artificial intelligence platform called Pathfinder. The technology provides targeted muscle stimulation to correct miscommunications between the brain and spinal cord, particularly helping stroke survivors and patients battling with Parkinson's disease. By analyzing walking patterns in real time, the advanced AI predicts and visualizes fall risks before they happen. While speaking exclusively with Akashwani, Amay Desai, founder and CEO of LifeSpark, said that
4: our vision is that care becomes preventive and you have a health guardian in your home that sort of prevents issues from occurring in the very first place and takes the load off of our doctors.
3: As LifeSpark prepares to present this breakthrough on global platform in Paris, its proactive home-based care model is already successfully helping seniors avoid injuries and confidently reclaim their independent lives. For Parikrama, Mahesh Sopade, Akashwani News, Paris, France.
1: Indeed, a very, very novel initiative there. And I'm sure that a lot of lives would be changed by this innovation. And coming back to our country now, India's tribal communities have always been rich in culture, traditional knowledge and resilience. What they lacked was equal access to infrastructure and services like transport, education, healthcare, water, power and employment opportunities. However, this phenomenon changed during the last 12 years, with the Modi government adopting Antyodaya as its mantra. Areas once seen as difficult to reach have now become central to development planning and last-mile delivery. We have a report.
5: In the last 12 years, the Modi government has implemented many flagship initiatives and schemes for the welfare and empowerment of the tribal communities. These include Pradhan Mantri Janajati Adivasi Nyaya Maha Abhiyan, PM Janman, धरती आबा जनजातीय ग्राम उत्कर्ष अभियान एंड एकलव्य मॉडल रेसिडेंशियल स्कूल्स। पीएम जनमन इज अ प्रोग्राम टारगेटेड टुवर्ड्स द 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working through 11 interventions implemented by 9 ministries. Total budgetary outlay is 24,104 crore rupees. A key component of PM Janman is the establishment of Van Dhan Vikas Kendras, which support PVTG communities in collecting, processing and selling forest-based products. धरती आबा जनजातीय ग्राम उत्कर्ष 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Eklavya Model Residential Schools have emerged as a key intervention for expanding educational opportunities among scheduled tribe students. Established in tribal-dominated areas, these residential schools provide quality education, modern infrastructure, and holistic development support from class 6 to class 12. The objective is to ensure that who were left behind are placed at the forefront of opportunity and progress. Development has been steady and the foundations for more inclusive development have been firmly established. Today, India's deprived communities are no longer viewed as peripheral to the nation's growth story. Rather, they stand at the center of it. They feel included in the idea of Viksit Bharat at 2047. With Bishal Das, Saklan Akhtar for Parikrama.
0: पश्चिमी ओडिशा के सबसे बड़े सांस्कृतिक और धार्मिक त्योहारों में से एक शीतल षष्ठी भगवान शिव और देवी पार्वती के दिव्य विवाह की याद में मनाया जाता है। हर साल ज्येष्ठ शुक्ल पक्ष की षष्ठी तिथि को मनाए जाने वाला यह त्योहार संबलपुर में लगभग 400 वर्षों से मनाया जा रहा है। प्रस्तुत है हमारे संवाददाता की रिपोर्ट।
6: The tradition is believed to have begun after the Chauhan king Raja Baliyar Singh invited Brahmins from Puri to settle in Sambalpur. The first divine wedding was organized at the Somnath Baba temple in Balibandha. Over time, the festival spread to different localities of the city, with the Nandapada Sital Shashti gaining special prominence. A unique feature of festival is that local families voluntarily assume the roles of the brides and the grooms' families and perform all the rituals of the traditional Hindu marriage. The idols of Lord Shiva and Goddess Parvati are ceremonially married according to Vedic customs, symbolizing social harmony and community participation. Thousands of devotees gather to witness the divine wedding and the grand procession that follows. The festival also brings together artists from different parts of the state and the country who showcase their talents through folk dances, music and colorful tableaus. For Parikrama, Supriti Mishra, Akashvani, Sambalpur.
1: And now we head over to Gujarat. As India marks 12 years of transformative governance, the nation's highway infrastructure has undergone a paradigm shift, placing convenience at the core of transit. Today, Gujarat has once again taken the lead in this journey of progress, bridging the gap between digital payments and seamless high-speed travel. We have a report.
7: The journey of modernizing India's highways began with the revolutionary introduction of FASTag. By replacing manual cash collection with electronic toll collection, it not only brought transparency but also significantly reduced the long queues that once plagued our toll plazas. Building on that success, National Highway Authority of India has now unveiled the next generation of smart transit, the multi-lane free-flow tolling system. This pioneering system, currently being piloted at 84 Toll Plaza on Surat-Bharuch section of National Highway 48 in Gujarat, marks a historic milestone in the digitization of national highway infrastructure. Talking exclusively to Akashvani on the success of this transition and a roadmap ahead, Pradeep Atri, the regional officer of NHAI Gujarat, shared that in the coming future, this will be implemented across the state.
8: Gujarat ke andar desh ki ek pehli technology multi-lane free flow. Isme toll plaza rahega hi. Isme gaadiyan jo hain apni speed ke saath jo 80-100 ki speed हाईवे पे चलती हैं उसी पे चलती रहेंगी, और हमने हाई डेफिनेशन कैमरा लगाए हैं, वो गाड़ी की नंबर प्लेट और उसके फास्टैग को रीड करके ऑटोमेटिकली उसका जो टोलिंग पैटर्न है वो सब ऑनलाइन हो जाएगा, तो किसी गाड़ी को टोल प्लाजा के ऊपर रुकने की जरूरत नहीं पड़ेगी।
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1: And now we head down south to Puducherry. From classrooms to the corridors of democracy, young interns are getting an opportunity to experience parliamentary functioning through the Viksit Bharat Youth Parliament. Among the delegates who participated in the national round of Youth Parliament held in New Delhi, Parliament House for the last 3 days was Veena Dhari Dhanjit, a 21-year-old from Mahe of Puducherry Union Territory. Let's hear more from our correspondent.
9: The national round of the Viksit Bharat Youth Parliament brought together top-performing delegates from states and union territories across the country for 3 days of parliamentary-style deliberations and discussions on issues of national importance. The program included debates, question-hour sessions, leadership workshops and visits to key democratic institutions. Representing Puducherry, Veena Dhari Dhanjit assumed the role of Union Home Minister during the proceedings and answered questions. Addressing the Youth Parliament on the theme of Nari Shakti Vandan Athiniyam, she highlighted the importance of empowering women as partners in India's journey towards Viksit Bharat 2047.
10: Honorable Speaker, sir, as our civilization ethos remains is that Yatra Naryastu Pujyante Ramande Tatra Devata, where the women is respected, the harmony and prosperity flourishes. But in the context of modern democracy, the respect for the women can be translated into tangible impacts. Security in the public space, safety in the cyber spaces, access to justice, economic empowerment, freedom from fear, and executing her constitutional rights.
9: For Veena Dhari, the opportunity to speak in the Parliament House complex was both an honor and a valuable learning experience. For Parikrama, with Prabhat PV, this is Bibin Asnath, Akashwani News, Puducherry.
1: And now we move on to the world of sports.
0: और अब जानते हैं खेल के मैदान में कि वहाँ क्या कुछ खास है। फीफा फुटबॉल विश्व कप में ऑस्ट्रिया ने जॉर्डन को 3-1 से हराया। अर्जेंटीना ने भी आज सुबह अल्जीरिया को 3-0 से पराजित किया।
1: In cricket, India were 369 for 5 in 44 overs against Afghanistan on the second one-day international of the three-match series in Lucknow. Earlier, Afghanistan won the toss and elected to field first.
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1: And if you talk about business news, well, benchmark domestic equity indices ended today's choppy trading session with gains of almost 0.5%. Sensex rose 347 points to close at 77,156, while Nifty advanced 97 points to settle at 24,086. For more updates about market activities, tune in to Akashwani's bilingual program Market Mantra at 6:30 p.m. this evening.
0: और अब हम याद करेंगे महान स्वतंत्रता सेनानियों को और बात करेंगे उन महान व्यक्तियों की जिनकी आज है पुण्यतिथि, जयंती या जन्मदिन।
11: We remember Odia social reformer Utkalmani Gopabandhu Das, who died on the 17th of June 1928. Das's crusade against untouchability, advocacy of widow remarriage, campaign for literacy, particularly vocational training, and above all, a deep commitment and compassion for poor and destitute have immortalized him.
12: Gopabandhu Das was born on 9th of October 1877 in Suwando village near Puri, Odisha. In 1909, he established Satyabadi High School in Sakhigopal, which was inspired by the Deccan Education Society. The school operated in the Gurukul tradition with an aim to impart a liberal education on a non-sectarian basis.
11: Das became the first president of Utkal Pradesh Congress Committee in 1920. Holding the post until 1928, he welcomed Gandhiji to the province in 1921. Das was arrested in 1922 when he received a 2-year prison sentence. Gopabandhu became All India Vice President of the Lok Sevak Mandal in April 1928. He became ill while attending a society meeting in Lahore and died on the 17th of June 1928.
12: We also remember independence activist Mani, a resident of District Amritsar, Punjab, who died on 17th of June 1919. Mani was active in organizing a hartal on 6th of April 1919 at Amritsar as part of the nationwide call of hartal given by Mahatma Gandhi to protest against the Rowlatt Act.
11: Mani was charged for killing Sergeant Rowland. He was executed on the 17th of June 1919.
12: We remember freedom fighter Prabhavati Namdev, a resident of Jabalpur, Madhya Pradesh. She took part in the civil disobedience movement in April 1932 and encouraged many other women to join it. She was arrested and imprisoned in the Jabalpur district jail and died in the prison due to tortures on 17th of June 1932. We salute the brave daughter of the country.
11: Remember independence activist Mundar, a close associate of Rani Lakshmibai, a resident of Jhansi, Uttar Pradesh. Mundar joined the First War of Indian Independence in 1857 and fought against the British under the command of Rani Lakshmibai. Mundar took part in driving the British out from Jhansi and its surrounding areas including Kunch, Kalpi and Gwalior. The British, however, struck back and reached Jhansi in 1858. Mundar was killed while fighting against the British in Gwalior and later cremated on the 17th of June 1858 at Gwalior.
12: We also remember martyr Atta Mohammed, who took part in the First War of Independence in 1857. He fought the British at several places in the Bombay Presidency.
11: He was caught by the company troops in the course of an engagement and tried for desertion and mutiny against the British authority. Mohammed was sentenced to transportation for life in 1857. He died in the cellular jail on the 17th of June 1858.
0: और इसके साथ ही आज भारत के महान टेनिस खिलाड़ी लिएंडर पेस का जन्मदिन है और आपको बता दें कि वे भारत के सबसे सफल और प्रतिष्ठित टेनिस खिलाड़ियों में गिने जाते थे. उन्होंने अपनी तेज खेल शैली, अद्भुत 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
1: And of course, India's highest sporting honor, Major Dhyan Chand Khel Ratna Award, was also given to him in the year 1996. We're also going to talk about Sona Mahapatra on her birthday today. We all know that she's a very fine singer, composer, lyricist. And in addition to her own, you can say, compositions, she has recorded remixes of songs. And there are many, many of them. Since we have very less time, so why not listen to one of her songs?

0: Indeed, a very, very nice song. And with that, I think we are heading to close our show. So let's call it a wrap. DJ Karishma Osaira ko ijazat.
1: Namaskar.

0: show.
1: Thank you.
2: Hello, hi, good evening.
3: Hello, everybody. Yes, as we dive further into this, we'll start with Sumitra Bose. It's been a while since we've seen India so dominant once again. Yes, we had the World Cup already, but dominant in foreign shores, the perfect start for the India campaign?
2: Yes, definitely. A win against Pakistan is always something that gives your morale a huge boost. But it's a World Cup. It's an opportunity. And there are two World Cups happening on either side of the Atlantic.
3: Right.
2: The one on the western side can inspire the one on the eastern side. And when I say that, I think Netherlands have everything to play for, and they can take heart from a country, a small little African country called Cape Verde. So no favorites in this match. World Cup, there are no favorites. I think we should look forward to a great match.
0: Absolutely. And considering the fact that they work so hard to qualify, there's so much really to win as far as the stage is concerned. We're not too far away from the toss, and we've got the two captains in the center, Leeds and Harmanpreet Kaur. We head straight to the toss.
4: And Chandray Fritz is still here with a second game today. Thank you very much. Who has the coin? Harmanpreet's got it.
5: Heads.
4: I better just push you back to this marker here so they can get a nice clean shot at you. What are you going to do and why?
5: We're not going to have a ball first. I think we'll we'll get something out of the wicket, hopefully, and then chase down their total.
4: A lot of compliments to your team in that first game, pushing Bangladesh really, really close. The first time you're coming up against India, a third-ranked team in the world. How are the team feeling?
5: We're super excited for this opportunity. I think playing India is a dream coming true, especially here in Leeds. We're super excited. A little bit nervous, but more excitement.
4: And you've got at least one member of your team who has played domestic cricket in the UK here. What sort of information up here in Headingley have you gleaned from Callis?
5: Yeah, it's good to have her playing domestic cricket here. She gave us a little bit of insights about the pitch, the stadium, and obviously it's her home ground, so we were hoping to see her shine later with the bat.
4: From that first game, have you made any changes?
5: Yeah, we made one change. Mirta is coming in for Sonia.
4: Any reasons behind that change?
5: We're playing an extra pacer and dropped a batter.
4: All right, go very, very well today. Great to see your team here.
5: Thank you so much.
4: Harmanpreet putting runs on the board. How critical is that going to be?
6: I think it's a very great opportunity for us to bat first because it's a little hard condition because of the overcast conditions. But I think good we are batting first, and we wanted to challenge ourselves.
4: Coming out of that first game, a convincing win for you. What other things are you looking to better? Because you've got a couple of games against South Africa and Australia following this one, but eyes on the prize today.
6: I think the power play with bat and ball, I think that is something we are really looking forward, and hopefully today we'll bat positive in the power play, and while bowling, if we can get few wickets in the power play.
4: Coming here today, you mentioned

0: Prime Minister underscored the need for international financial institutions to develop mechanisms that impart economic resilience to developing countries. Mr. Modi also participated in a working lunch focused on ensuring safe, rapid, and effective deployment of artificial intelligence. The meeting brought together G7 member countries, partner nations, and the CEOs of leading AI companies to discuss the future of digital innovation. On the margins of the G7 summit in Evian, Prime Minister Modi and German Chancellor Friedrich Merz today exchanged views on regional and global developments, including the situation in West Asia and the Russia-Ukraine conflict. The two leaders also reviewed the progress in bilateral engagements and expressed satisfaction at the renewed momentum in the India-Germany strategic partnership, with the successful visit of Mr. Merz to India and the conclusion of the India-EU FTA negotiations earlier this year. Mr. Merz invited the Prime Minister for the 8th India-Germany Intergovernmental Consultations, IGC, scheduled to be held later this year in Germany. Prime Minister Modi also held a meeting with President of the European Commission, Ursula von der Leyen, and President of the European Council, Antonio Costa, on the sidelines of the summit. Our correspondent covering the Prime Minister's visit has filed this report.
1: The two-day visit of Prime Minister Narendra Modi to the beautiful French city of Evian has been highly significant. During the visit, the Prime Minister participated in various G7 outreach sessions where India was invited as a partner country. This marked Prime Minister's 7th consecutive participation in the G7 summit. India's regular presence clearly demonstrates that the nation has emerged as a major global power, with the international community increasingly looking towards New Delhi for solutions to complex global challenges. During the outreach sessions, Mr. Modi strongly presented the voice of the Global South before the crucial forum. In yesterday's session, he underscored the importance of trust in building international partnerships in an increasingly interconnected world, highlighting that India has always followed a humanity-first approach. In today's session, the Prime Minister underlined the critical need for international financial institutions to develop mechanisms that impart economic resilience to developed countries. Mr. Modi also emphasized that tangible growth leads to the true inclusion and well-being of people, showcasing India's own growth story underpinned by the guiding principle of Sabka Saath, Sabka Vikas, Sabka Biswas, and Sabka Prayas. Ankit Kumar, Akashwani News, Evian, France.
0: India and France have reaffirmed their commitment to innovation, artificial intelligence and technology cooperation at the inauguration of the India Pavilion at Viva Tech 2026 in Paris. Speaking at the event, Union Commerce and Industry Minister Piyush Goyal and French Minister for Artificial Intelligence and Digital Affairs Anne Le Hennef highlighted the growing strategic partnership between the two countries. More from our correspondent.
2: Addressing innovators and startups, Piyush Goyal said the India-France partnership has been strengthened further through the India-France Year of Innovation 2026 announced by Prime Minister Narendra Modi and French President Emmanuel Macron. He said India offers key advantages for the AI era, including a young population, a large pool of STEM graduates, strong digital infrastructure and democratic governance. The minister underlined India's vision of human-centric artificial intelligence through the concept of Manav, emphasizing ethical, accountable, inclusive and trustworthy AI. He said India is prepared to become a global hub for AI talent, data centers, and advanced technology. French Minister Anne Le Hennef described India as a global innovation powerhouse and welcomed its role as the AI country partner at Viva Tech 2026. This is Mahesh Sopre, Akashwani News, Paris, France.
0: The India Pavilion is one of the largest national pavilions at Viva Tech 2026 and showcases the country's growing startup and innovation ecosystem. This is Akashwani giving you the news. For quick news updates round the clock, follow us on our X handle at AIR News Alerts. And for details of stories and more, log on to our website www.newsonair.gov.in and download News on AIR app. Indian Railways has approved a series of infrastructure projects worth over 1,200 crore rupees aimed at enhancing rail capacity, improving freight movement, strengthening safety systems and upgrading urban transport infrastructure across Gujarat, Maharashtra, West Bengal and Madhya Pradesh. The projects include the doubling of a key railway section in Gujarat, construction of a new freight cord line in Maharashtra, modernization of signalling systems on Eastern Railway, and rebuilding of a major road overbridge in Indore. Together, the initiatives are expected to improve

0: operational efficiency, decongest critical rail corridors, enhance passenger convenience, and support economic growth. In a boost to rail connectivity in the Kutch region, the doubling of the 49-kilometre Adipur-Bhuj section on Western Railway has been approved at an estimated cost of 493 crore rupees. Indian Railways has also approved the construction of the 3.7-kilometre Somtene-Chikli-Cord line on Central Railway at a cost of 172 crore rupees in Maharashtra. The new line will establish a direct rail connection between the Karjat and Roha routes, allowing freight trains to bypass the heavily congested Panvel junction. In a major modernization initiative, the Indian Railways has sanctioned a 405 crore rupees signalling upgradation project on Eastern Railway. To improve urban mobility and railroad connectivity in Madhya Pradesh, Railways has approved the reconstruction of the Shastriya Road overbridge in Indore Yard at a cost of 139 crore rupees. Union Minister Ashwini Vaishnaw today announced a major expansion of Pune Railway Station with an investment of around 600 crore rupees. The minister was speaking after flagging off the Pune Sai Nagar Shirdi Express at Pune Railway Station and inaugurating and laying the foundation stones for various railway development projects. In another function, inaugurating the new manufacturing facility of US-based company Jabil at Ranjangaon MIDC in Pune, Union Electronics and Information Technology Minister Vaishnaw said, India has emerged as a major electronics manufacturing hub and is now the world's sixth largest exporter of electronics.
1: Today we have electronics manufacturing industry worth 13 lakh crore rupees in our country. Electronics export was considered unthinkable. Last year, 2025, electronics as an export category became third largest export category in the country. But now we must take the target. Second largest exported category banna hai.
0: India has undergone a remarkable transformation, driven by the principles of Sabka Saath, Sabka Vikas, Sabka Vishwas and Sabka Prayas, under the visionary leadership of Prime Minister Narendra Modi in the last 12 years. During this period, the Modi government has carried out many flagship initiatives for the welfare and empowerment of the poor, the farmers, the women and the youth. Akashwani News brings you a special feature, 12 Saal Vishwas Ke, Vikas Ke, Jan Kalyan Ke. Today, we focus on the steps taken by the government towards preservation and promotion of the country's heritage.
2: Over the past 12 years, India has undertaken several landmark initiatives to preserve, promote and celebrate its civilizational legacy. One of the most significant moments came in January 2024 when Prime Minister Narendra Modi performed the Pran Pratishtha of Ram Lala at the Grand Shri Ram Janmabhoomi Mandir in Ayodhya, marking the fulfillment of a centuries-old aspiration. Talking to Akashwani News, Pankaj Jaria, a devotee, shared his experience.
3: A few days ago, I went to Ayodhya where we had the darshan of Prabhu Shri Ram. The arrangements are very good. The government has made excellent arrangements to manage the crowd. Everyone stands in line to have the darshan. There are locker facilities for people to keep their belongings. There is also a facility for drinking water. Very good arrangements have been made and there are also beautiful table walks and displays which look very divine.
2: In Ujjain, Madhya Pradesh, the first phase of the Mahakal Lok project was dedicated to the nation in October 2022. The Grand Corridor showcases magnificent sculptures, murals and architectural elements depicting the life and legends of Lord Shiva. Equipped with modern technology and AI-enabled monitoring systems, Mahakal Lok beautifully blends heritage with innovation. In Varanasi, the Kashi Vishwanath Corridor, inaugurated in December 2021, has transformed the pilgrimage experience by directly connecting the temple with River Ganga. Spread across 5.5 acres, the project has enhanced accessibility and revitalized one of India's most revered spiritual centers. Talking to Akashwani News, a resident of Varanasi, Priyanshu Singh, said that the corridor is providing ease of access to pilgrims.
4: Kashi mein Modi ji ne bahut kaam kiya hai.
5: Prime Minister Narendra Modi has done a lot of work in Kashi. Earlier, the road leading to the temple used to be quite narrow, which caused a lot of inconvenience. But now, since the corridor has been built, the crowd management is more efficient,

0: people can visit and have a darshan more easily.
1: दर्शन करने में काफी आसानी होती है.
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3: The India Meteorological Department, IMD, has issued an orange colour warning for heavy to very heavy rainfall over parts of northeast India and sub-Himalayan West Bengal for tomorrow. Heavy rainfall is also expected over Bihar, Kerala, Mahe, Tamil Nadu, Puducherry and Karaikal tomorrow. The IMD said that conditions are favourable for further advance of southwest monsoon into some more parts of Telangana, Odisha, Jharkhand, Bihar and some parts of Chhattisgarh during the next 4 to 5 days. In cricket, chasing a target of 403 runs set by India, Afghanistan were 225 for 8 in 42 overs in the second ODI of the three-match series in Lucknow when reports last came in. India were bowled out 402 in 49.5 overs. And now, before we end the bulletin, the headlines once again. Prime Minister Narendra Modi meets US President Donald Trump on sidelines of G7 summit in Evian. Issues of seafarer safety and opening of Strait of Hormuz figure prominently. Prime Minister also holds bilateral meetings with German Chancellor Friedrich Merz, European Council President Antonio Costa and European Commission President Ursula von der Leyen. India and France reaffirm commitment to innovation, artificial intelligence and technology cooperation at inauguration of India Pavilion at Viva Tech 2026 in Paris. Railways approves multiple projects worth over 1,200 crore rupees to improve connectivity and safety. IMD forecasts heavy to very heavy rainfall over parts of northeast India and sub-Himalayan West Bengal tomorrow. And in men's cricket, Afghanistan chased target of 403 runs set by India in second ODI of three-match series in Lucknow. That is all in the news at 9. Good night.
4: ये आकाशवाणी का रायपुर और सरायपाली केंद्र है. 9:15 हुए हैं. आईसीसी महिला टी20 क्रिकेट विश्व कप 2026 के अंतर्गत भारत और नीदरलैंड के बीच हेनिंगले लीड्स में खेले जा रहे क्रिकेट मैच की ऑफ टिप कमेंट्री अब हम आकाशवाणी दिल्ली से रिले करते हैं.
5: To get it off Jemima Rodrigues, 26 years of age, so pretty young age, 174 needed from just 90.

This is Akashwani, the news read by Kiran Jha. A crucial bilateral meeting was held between Prime Minister Narendra Modi and US President Donald Trump in Avignon, France, on the sidelines of G7 summit this evening. During the talks, issues of seafarers' safety and opening of Strait of Hormuz figured prominently. Prime Minister Modi condemned President Trump for the progress and peace efforts in West Asia. The Prime Minister said that India has consistently emphasized the importance of the freedom of navigation and all should work together to place a particular emphasis on it. Mr. Modi added that lakhs of Indian seafarers in maritime trade are on duty in different oceans of the world and the safety is of utmost importance to India. Earlier, Prime Minister Modi addressed a working session themed Promoting Balanced, Inclusive and Sustainable Economic Growth for the Benefit of All at the ongoing G7 summit. In his address, the Prime Minister underscored the need for international financial institutions to develop mechanisms that impart economic resilience to developing countries. On the margins of the G7 summit in Avignon, Prime Minister Modi and German Chancellor Friedrich Merz today exchanged views on regional and global developments, including the situation in West Asia and the Russia-Ukraine conflict. Prime Minister Modi also held a meeting with President of European Commission Ursula von der Leyen and President of the European Council Antonio Costa on the sidelines of the summit. The G7 leaders adopted three key declarations amid at promoting balanced, durable and resilient growth, securing critical mineral supply chains and creating a safer digital space for miners, with several partners countries extending support to the initiatives. During the G7 summit in Avignon, France, the leaders issued a statement on balanced and resilient growth, stressing the need for stable energy markets, secure supply chains and reforms in global economic institutions. They emphasized the importance of restoring safe navigation through the Strait of Hormuz, avoiding arbitrary export restrictions and addressing widening global economic imbalances. The leaders also called for greater preparedness to tackle the emerging risk and opportunities arising from artificial intelligence and quantum technologies. The leaders also adopted a declaration focused on creating a safer digital space for miners. India joined Brazil, Egypt, Kenya and South Korea in backing the call. India and United Kingdom today announced that the Comprehensive Economic and Trade Agreement, CETA, will enter into force on 15th of July this year. Ministry of Commerce and Industries informed that the agreement on social security, also referred to as a Double Contribution Convention, DCC, to come into effect on the same day. The ministry also noted that the period of exemption under DCC has been increased from 3 years to 5 years, marking a major gain for India's temporary workers. Hailing the agreement as a trump of economic statecraft, Union Minister for Commerce and Industry Piyush Goyal stated that the simultaneous enforcement of the CETA and the Double Contribution Convention will open up significantly new opportunities for India's export. Union Ministry of Ayush today said that more than 1.7 lakh organisers have registered their event on the Yoga Sangam portal as part of the International Day of Yoga celebrations on the 21st of this month. The ministry said the enthusiastic response reflects growing participation by institutions, organisations and communities in promoting the message of yoga across the country. In the ICC Women's T20 World Cup, India defeated the Netherlands by 95 runs in a Group A match at Headingley in Leeds tonight. In reply, the Netherlands were bowled out for 114 in 17.3 overs, and for India,